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3: I'm Marty Hausberger. Number 8 Ole Miss dominated number 7 LSU in the first half of the Lane Kiffin homecoming in Oxford, taking a 24-7 lead into the locker room. But the script has flipped in the second half. The Tigers have outscored the Rebels 17-0 to tie the game at 24. But Ole Miss is threatening after converting a fourth and short in LSU territory. 6:20 to go in the fourth. West Virginia has just knocked off number 25 Virginia, 38-27. Kentucky quarterback Kenny Minchie had a day, throwing for 252 yards and two touchdowns in UK's 31-21 upset of ninth-ranked Texas A&M.
4: I wasn't impressed at all, really. You know, Kenny Minchie is a dog, and we know that. And, you know, we're going to ride behind him when he's up and when he's down, you know. So I feel like he made them plays in practice all spring, all camp, and all this week. So, you know, it ain't no surprise to me.
3: Wildcat defensive end Sam Green on ESPN Radio. At one point, Minchie went 9-for-9 in the second half. Keelan Russell threw for 320 yards and three touchdowns, ran for another score as number 10 Alabama overcame a 15-point deficit to beat Florida State 50-36. Baseball, Atlanta's Ronald Acuna Jr. hurting the Astros' push for the AL West crown on ESPN Radio.
5: Bases full of Braves. Abreu to the belt. He brings it home. Swinging a fly ball, deep left center field, way back it goes, it's toward the wall, and it's gone. It's a grand slam for
3: The Braves beat the Astros 6-3.
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0: 365 days a year, what's going on in the squirrels in my brain. But it is a mental war. I mean, but think about it this way, too. The Vikings have mental paradise when they go to Soldier Field, right? I mean, what, Minnesota's won six straight games against the Bears in their own building? I mean, is this Carson Wentz legacy game here or what?
1: Well, if he doesn't get pressured, then possibly. Yeah. He looked really good last week because the Packers weren't getting to him. They gave him clean pockets. The Bears could not pressure Bryce Young. That's the reason he looked, a big part of the reason why he looked so good last week. I don't want to take anything away from what he and Brad Izzett called. But Carson Wentz is a really solid backup. He has been for this team for the last year. And if they can't get to him, then he could have another three-touchdown performance.
0: Cannot wait to see how that one plays out. 1 p.m. over in Chi-Town. All right, we're going to open it up to you guys. We got about 10 minutes. Any airing of grievances you want to celebrate, if you're well hydrated in Oxford, whatever you got for us, phone lines are open. 888-SAY-ESPN. That's 888-729-3776. The best takes from a week three of a wild college football slate. Courtney Cronin, Peter Burns, best week ever on ESPN Radio.
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3: 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He is Gary Strysky. I am Randy Scott. 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Let's get to Houston, where Ben Baby, our ESPN Bengals reporter, is ready.

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0: 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Brooke Pryor is our ESPN Steelers reporter. She joins us from New England, from Foxborough, from Gillette Stadium, with her two favorite SportsCenter anchors, she has said, and now her two favorite ESPN.
12: She is on record as saying that.
0: Personalities. That's exactly what I was going to say. We'll all be here together here, Brooke, as we look at the Steelers looking to improve from their win over the Falcons in week one. It's weird. It's a scheduling quirk to see these two, the Pats and the Steelers, tangle, once again in New England. What from last year can we apply to this year's game?
13: Well, hello guys. I guess you are my favorite people. If you're going to put words in my mouth, then I will agree with that. There's a lot of Northern attitude happening up here. And I would say the thing to remember most is that the Patriots turned the ball over five times in last year's meeting. In fact, the thing that I vividly remember from that meeting is after, I think, Drake May's second turnover in the press box, someone in the front row said,

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9: Panthers at Falcons.
8: Bryce Young hits Chuba Hubbard for a touchdown. It is 7-0 Panthers over Falcons. Drew, we talked earlier about the Falcons and just what a mash unit they were right now. Not a great start for them.
10: No, not at all. Cooper Rush turned the ball over with a fumble on the first play of the game. Falcons defense looked like they were going to stand up and bend, not break, maybe give up a field goal. It was fourth and goal, guys. Chuba Hubbard lined up in the slot. Looks like everybody forgot about him. He was wide open in the flat. Bryce Young found him on the left side of the field, and he walked into the end zone untouched. Extra point is good. Panthers up 7-0 in Atlanta.
11: Guys, we have updates in Foxborough. We have updates in Tennessee. We got a lot of good action going on.
8: Let's start Mike Tannenbaum as Cam Ward defenders. I just want to make sure this is a clean touchdown. Is it a clean touchdown in Nashville?
11: No, pending review, but we could maybe you want to go to Foxborough.
8: Yeah,
11: first?
8: Let's go to Foxborough. Let's go to Foxborough, and then we'll get to the Nashville situation. All right, let's go to Foxborough.
9: Steelers at Patriots.
11: So we had talked in the warm-up, in the introductory segment about where's that Patriot offense going to come from, Trivia.

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3: Nice. Denzel Boston in Tampa Bay gets it to a 1-point game. What happened there, Mike Tannenbaum?
4: Yeah, great right after catch. It was a slant, and he broke about 3 tackles. And improbably, we have crazy games going on here. The Bengals on the road against Houston winning. You got a 16-16 game. You got 2-point play is good in Baltimore. The Saints are tied up. The
3: extra point was good with Cleveland as well, so it's now 16-16.
4: Yeah, and 2-point play was good, Saints. And now you have 17-17, Philly against Tennessee, and the Vikings are winning on the road. So officially, once again, I know absolutely nothing.
3: Join the club, buddy. So here it is. So we're no longer talking about the Panthers and the Falcons. And, Drew, if you try to get another update from that game, we will cut your microphone off.
5: Okay. Deal. I'm done.
3: The Vikings, here's the state of play right now with Sunday in the NFL. Vikings up 6-3 with the ball on the Bears, 14 minutes to go in the fourth quarter there. But here are the tie games. Eagles, Titans, 11:20 to go in the fourth quarter, tied at 17. Obviously, the Bucks and the Browns, the Saints and the Ravens. And then the other game that is not nearly anything what we thought it was going to be, I guess Mike T did, is the Jets are up 14-7, 1:46 to go in the third quarter on the Packers. Packers have a 3rd-and-3 and throw in 34-yard line. They have to start moving the ball a little bit. Bengals, meanwhile, are up 17-3. However, C.J. Stroud just hit Kayshon Boutte for a 21-yard reception. So 1:58 to go in the third quarter there. Cincinnati's 26 is where Houston is right now. So they got to get 2 touchdowns in short order. They got about 16 and a half minutes to do it. This is why we love NFL football, Drew Butler.
5: Yeah, absolutely. You know what? Give the New York Jets defense a lot of credit. Jordan Love, 8 of 16 on the day for only 55 yards and a touchdown. Packers facing a 4th down now after an incompletion, so they'll be giving the ball back to the New York Football Jets as the third quarter is winding down.
4: Pitching a second half shutout, Drew.
5: Yeah. I mean, the Jets defense came to play today. All they're missing is that elusive interception.
4: And I'll tell you what, there was an interesting play in the Viking Bear game. It was 3rd-and-14. And Carson Wentz just threw what looked like a throwaway screen, almost got a first down. This Bear defense is very much a bend but not breaking right now. So Bears got the ball back, 12:58 to go in that game. They are down 3, but we got upsets going on all over the place. The other team that's been a disappointment today, guys, has been the Steeler offense.

0: If you watch the Jets and the Packers today, it also, of course, affected this game at Citi Field. And so it'll be an opening weekend celebration in 2027 for Howie Rose. And look, the guy's seen a lot, and he deserves that proper send-off. You heard his send-off on the air, but certainly glad that he will have an opportunity for an in-person send-off as well.
1: Yeah, so that is our primetime highlight of the day. Again, we've got baseball coming up here just shortly. But, again, teams trying to put the finishing touches on some wins. Drew Lock, 13 of 19, 198 yards, two touchdowns. Seahawks only lead 14-7 over the Cardinals on the road. It has been, I mean, outside of what the Niners are doing to the Dolphins and what we saw from, you know, the Carolina Panthers and Falcons earlier today, it's been tough sledding for a lot of these teams. Just some hard-fought games across the NFL today.
0: And we do have a score update, or a lack of a score update, I should say, in Denver. Cam Little, of course, one of the best kickers in the NFL, the owner of the longest field goal in NFL history, just missed from 54 yards at Mile High. And so 13 all between the Jags and the Broncos, 9:42 to go in the ballgame.
1: Yeah, as high-scoring and lopsided as some of those games were a week ago, it's been hard-fought games up and down this NFL lineup all throughout the course of the day. And, of course, that includes what we're looking at. Games you mentioned, you know, Jags and Broncos are tied at 13. Raiders leading the Chargers in the fourth quarter, 17-14. Cowboys leading the Commanders, 17-13. 14-17, Seahawks over the Cardinals. So four of the five games going on right now are within a score. And as I mentioned, the Niners deep, you know, beating up on the Dolphins 35-6. But it has been a really good day of NFL football. Baseball is coming your way next. 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
11: Good evening and happy Sunday, Central Illinois. Here's your WAND forecast. We're getting behind a cold front tonight, so a few more scattered showers and isolated storms are possible, especially heading south of I-72 overnight into our early Monday morning. But we're mainly drying out as we head throughout the day Monday. Temperatures tonight are in the mid to upper 60s, and tomorrow we're cool behind the front with highs in the low 70s. Get ready for fall, y'all. It starts Tuesday. I'm meteorologist Olivia Colon.
12: Two TD passes. The Cowboys up on the Commanders, 20-13. More bad news for Washington. QB Jaden Daniels was carted off with an elbow injury at the end of the first half. In Glendale, Drew Locke has tossed two TD passes, both to Jackson Smith and Ojigba. And the Seahawks lead the Cardinals 17-7. Over in Santa Clara, Christian McCaffrey has two rushing scores. Brock Purdy has two TDs through the air and one on the ground, as the Niners are steamrolling the Dolphins 35-6. And there were two nail-biters in the early slate when Philly trailed Tennessee by three with 9 seconds left in the final frame.
13: Motion, Devontae Smith. Hurts is back. Here comes the rush. He fires.
12: The call on Sports Radio 94 WIP, that second TD strike of the game for Jalen Hurts, lifted Eagles over the Titans 24-20. Meanwhile, the Packers overcame a 10-point fourth-quarter deficit, while Trey Smack kicked a 26-yard field goal in overtime for the 20-17 victory over the Jets. And more bad news as Bears quarterback Caleb Williams was carted off the field with a hamstring injury in their 9-3 loss to the Vikings. And tune in to Sunday Night Baseball as the Orioles host the Brewers. Coverage is underway on ESPN Radio and over the ESPN app. Baltimore, four games out of the final AL wildcard spot. Milwaukee, though, clinched the NL Central, have the top spot with the best record in the league. Braves also clinched the NL East today.
14: Hey, it's Michelle Smallman, and coming up Monday, the Rams are coming off an uninspiring week one loss to the 49ers. With no Myles Garrett, should they be on upset alert against the Giants? It's on Sportsmanlike, 6 a.m. Eastern, right here on ESPN Radio, ESPN2, and ESPNU.

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3: Now we have got an incredible guest, someone who just continues to do it at the highest level right now. Kenny Chesney, country music superstar, kind enough to join us here. Kenny, we appreciate your time. You're coming off another incredible run for you and getting ready to start a new one. Sphere residency, New York Times bestseller, Country Music Hall of Fame induction. So how are you doing? How is it being Kenny Chesney right now?
4: Oh, it's good, man. It's busy, but good. It's great to see you guys again.
3: Great to see you, too. It's been a little while here. And Kenny, before I get to anything else, I got to ask just out of curiosity. You've done so many great things. You got a stadium tour that's getting ready to come out, which we can't wait to talk about. But performing at the Sphere, I've been to shows there. I've seen what it's like. From a performer's angle, what is that venue like among all the ones that you've been a part of from over the years?
4: Well, it's definitely the most unique. It really is. And for me and the band that's been doing it for a minute, it was great for us to be in that space, and it forces you to create different neural pathways in your brain when it comes to creating and when it comes to putting a show together. It was just magical. It really was. But to see the look on people's faces, you know, when we start the show, I mean, it's as if they're experiencing the music in a completely different state of consciousness. And it was insane to be a part of.
5: Obviously, you're just an incredible superstar now, selling out NFL stadiums. We've been to so many of your shows, and just it's so much fun. But take everybody back. Your first album, I think, was My Wildest Dreams in 1994. Go back to the beginning, and just how you grew to what you are today.
4: Wow, my first record came out in 1993. Believe it or not, that's crazy to think about. You just mentioned we just put our stadium shows on for next summer. And look, we just didn't wake up one day and decide to do these stadium shows. I mean, it was built year after year, show after show, album after album. And I'm proud of that. You know, but I think like anybody else, when you first start, it's only human nature that you want everything to happen all at once.

0: doing. Sundays are the best day of the week because you're just one day away from First Take returning Monday, 10 a.m. Eastern on ESPN.
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11: Hello there, I'm Mark Robbins, and some serious quarterback injuries happened in the second Sunday of the NFL season. Caleb Williams suffering a hamstring injury in the fourth quarter of the Bears' 9-3 loss at home to Minnesota. Washington's Jaden Daniels suffered an elbow injury at the end of the first half against the Cowboys. Dallas beat the Commanders 37-20 as Dak Prescott had four TD passes and now